0: growing in the garden. And if you look at Dirk's point production in the garden, I swear to God, I think he averaged over 28 points a game, you know, playing in Madison Square Garden.
1: Is that good?
0: Yeah. To your point, that is where the greats love to go and shine, because it's the garden. It's different.
1: 100% it is.
0: I mean, the outcry this morning and through the entire day into the evening has been, Nixon won the Larry O. It's over. It's done. Hand them the trophy. I'm telling you right now, Spurs -5.5 on DraftKings. I hammered the Spurs -5.5.
1: Well, I'm telling you, I'm absolutely taking the Knicks. I'll tell you that right now. From a betting perspective. Absolutely.
0: Friendly wager between the two of us. Yeah.
1: Okay. Well, I think this one's real.
0: All right.
2: The other one was real too.
0: There it is. Hello, Hurricanes. Is it Jordan Staal again? The ageless wonder. He's got the cheddar on his sweater. It is 1-1, 8:14 to go in the first period. Jordan Staal, the capitan of the Hurricanes on ABC, has just knotted this bad boy up at one apiece. There you go, Mark Zeno.
1: Oh, wow. And that was a sloppy play by Vegas. A bad turnover and a nice tip in from Staal. That was great.
0: Mercy, son. Let's have a night.
1: I mean, that would, but not good for your under. You got two goals in the first period.
0: I just want a great game.
1: I know. Let's go. And you're absolutely going to get one. So we are loving life here right now. A whole lot of fun. All right. Up next here on Amber and Ian, a lot of superstitions surrounding, you know, the way you watch sports. I did one last night.
0: I'm sure you did.
1: I had several of them, including leaving the girlfriend upstairs. She could not come back downstairs. You stay up there. Don't come down here. Don't come in this room. You just what wherever you sat.
0: Ben Stiller has superstitions. I mean, oh, my Lord.
1: He has plenty of them. How superstitious new are you? We want to hear from you next. It's ESPN Radio and the ESPN app.
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5: Hey, it's Evan Cohen. 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
2: 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They were literally one play away from getting to the Super Bowl. If you don't think that Trent McDuffie or Myles Garrett can make one play for you, y'all are crazy.
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0: There, that is for sure. Again, he's Emmett Golden. I'm Q Myers. 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
8: 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A.J. 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
9: John, what was the driving force behind A.J. 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
1: Hey, it's Evan Cohen. 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

0: live. Fight like hell. And when you get too tired to fight, let somebody else fight for you. That's what you say.
1: 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You're not just watching them play, you're watching their imagination expand. 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
1: The biggest comeback in NBA Finals history. 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Incredible.
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4: 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Carlissimo and Doris Burke and George Sedano of game number 5 between the Spurs and the Knicks here on ESPN Radio, presented by Progressive Insurance. Joining us now, he is going to serve in a judge role for one question. He is Chris Carlin, the co-host of Barton Carlin, ESPN New York, Monday through Friday, 10 a.m. to 1 p.m. Eastern Time, play-by-play voice for Rutgers and here on ESPN Radio. Chris, thank you for joining us. We appreciate it.
5: My pleasure.
4: Chris, we have one question.
5: My pleasure to be called into action at the last moment.
4: Mm-hmm. Here's your question. If you were right outside Madison Square Garden for Game 4, watching on a big screen with a bunch of other Knicks fans, can you say you were at the game?
5: No. That's utterly ridiculous. No. You were not at the game. You were at a party nearby with some friends. Or you were at a party nearby with Knicks fans. In no way were you at the game. I'm sorry, did you spend $4,000 to get in the building? Did you somehow procure tickets? You have to be in the building watching your actual team do that to be able to say that you were there. I was at the Garden doesn't mean I was at 33rd and 7th outside getting a 99-cent slice while they happen to come back from 20. 20-

0: it down. I don't know. I truly don't. First of all, I didn't know the question coming in.
1: Right.
0: And I didn't know. I don't know who had this take.
1: Okay, wait, hold on. Let me give you that part. Two members of the on-air team here on the show believed the opposite of what you said, and one member of the on-air team of this show believed exactly what you said. Can you guess and identify who believed the opposite and who believed what you believe?
0: I'm going to say Canty believed what I believed. I might be dead wrong about that. I'm just going off of... I don't even know what I'm going off there. I mean, they played for a championship.
1: You are incorrect, sir.
0: Who was that? Was it you?
1: I believe what you believe. Michelle and Chris believe the opposite. We did a one-question interview. Now we do the conversation. Explain yourselves to the judge, the honorary Christopher Carlin.
2: Well, first of all, big fella, I'm disappointed that you have that opinion, that you have that take.
0: That's called what's right.
2: I mean, here's what I will say. Because you don't have commas in your bank account should not mean that you don't have a chance to claim being a part of the vibes at Madison Square Garden when the Knicks have been on their championship run.
3: We're not classless individuals.
2: A lot of people that buy tickets to go in to watch these games, they're watching the game on the screen attached to the physical building that is Madison Square Garden. They're hearing audio from the game from the physical building in Madison Square Garden. If you're in the building or you're out of the building, you can hear audio and you can watch screens that are attached to the building. If you are there in proximity when the game is happening and the Knicks have been on this magic run, I believe that you can make a claim that you are at the Garden.
0: Good for you. I mean, you're still wrong. If you have to use the word proximity, it's not there. And it's not about thousands of spending the money and all that stuff. It's there were, what is the Garden seat? 19,000 people? There were 19,000 people at that game the other night. There were others were outside, and it was great, and I'm glad that you were a part of the vibes, and you will always remember that you were right outside Madison Square Garden. It's not about just hanging with people. It's about I was in the building as they physically won and did what they did. Proximity. Get lost with proximity.
3: Whoa, Carlin.
0: Respectfully.
2: you can't say that.
1: You damn right you can.
3: Carlin, exact figures here, 19,812. And yes, you need a comma in the bank account to be able to enter MSG as
2: correct.
3: One of those 19,812.
0: Correct. Well, no, this is true right now, but I'm not being... You're not able to say, I was there. You're not able to say that because you were not there. It doesn't have to do with what the money is.
2: So you're saying you have to be in the building to claim that you were at the game.
3: Can you claim you were there if you were in the bathroom, Carlin?
2: So, fans of the Chicago Cubs, they're not buying a ticket. They're not going into Wrigley Field. But they can watch the game from adjacent rooftops of other buildings. Are they not at the game?
0: Excellent
2: count. No, I'm just asking the question.
0: They're not at the game.
2: They're not at the game.
0: They're at a rooftop across the street that happens to be conveniently set up. You're not at the game. No. No.
3: Carlin?
0: That's one building across the country that you picked out, by the way, which is just absurdist that you had to go to that length that has that available.
3: Carlin, I thought you were a man of the people.
0: A building across the street where I could look into the garden? No.
3: What if you were in the garden for the game, but you were in the restroom and you did not have eyes on the OG Tippin?
0: Well, then you have a good story. I was at the game, but somehow decided that was the time I had to go to the restroom with 5.7 seconds left. You know what? Now's the time. Let me go hit it now before the rush.
3: What if your body decided for you?
0: A disgrace with a story. Mm-hmm. That's what you are.
3: Well, Evan?
1: Well, 99, a little ranch one, and then Avery Johnson hits the shot. Carlin, you know what I'm saying?
4: Number two.
1: Carlin, you know, there's...
2: I thought Carlin was a man of the people.
3: We thought he was.
2: I thought he was, the
3: people's corner, diners, please.
2: No, he's not a man of the people.
3: Elitist.
2: Chris Carlin, elitist. Coastal Elite.
0: The two of you, all I'm going to hear about this summer are the Hamptons and your four houses.
1: Good point. Carlin and I will be doing construction together. That's a good point.
3: Oh, on a house, settle down.
0: Nice. You know how uncomfortable it makes me to be agreeing with Evan on this?
1: Okay.
0: I mean, I must be convicted.
1: You know, there's a reason, Carlin.
3: There's time to change.
1: Carlin, as we know, there's a reason that the famous saying is, I was there, I was in the building, exists. Because you have to be there in the building. That's the point. Yes.
0: But for the record, 99 NBA Finals, I was there, but I had to spend 45 minutes looking for soft ice cream at the Alamo Dome, so I missed most of the second half of game one.
1: But you were there. Chris Carlin,
0: yes,
1: Barton Carlin,
0: there.
1: Listen to him today, 10 a.m. Eastern.
2: You heard me,
1: on
2: Carlin.
1: ESPN New York,
2: 888
1: and the ESPN
2: deep.
1: New York app. Excellent pick by you, Smalls, as a judge. Thank you, Carlin.
2: You cut me, Carlin.
1: Wow. Wow, how about
0: Listen,
1: that?
0: You just want the truth. You know where to come.
1: Mm.
0: That's fine.
1: Feel vindicated. It's going to be a good hour for me, right? Chris Carlin backing me up. Alonzo Mourning, Hall of Famer, scheduled to join us.
2: We agreed to a neutral arbitrator, and we lost.
3: I'm disappointed.
2: It hurts.
1: You want to go to a judge in Texas?
2: Yeah.
3: That could rule in our favor.
2: Little injunction.
1: Little injunction. What do you say? 20-minute video out there explaining your case where it gets community noted? I mean, you guys should do that. You could do that. Alonzo Mourning, Hall of Famer, scheduled to join us next.
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14: I want to compliment the team that found a way to overcome all odds, then rip a team for blowing something, right? And just fumbling something away. Both had to happen. You had to have an opportunity and great luck if you were the Knicks, and then capitalize on the luck that has been given to you, right? And the Spurs did that. 76 points in the first half, 30 in the second. And they're jacking up three after three after three. And that's where I'm going, Mitch Johnson, when I'm watching it back this morning, I'm going, call a timeout. I mean, I know the outcome. Call a timeout. You just jacked up eight straight threes with double digits to go on the shot clock. Call a timeout. They don't. And the Knicks took advantage of the biggest brain fart that I've seen in an NBA Finals by a team in a long time.
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0: saying
1: is I live in reality and everybody else lives in fantasy land. Okay.
0: Mm, okay. All right. Devin. Devin, you there? You there, Devin?
2: I'm here. Yes.
0: Okay. Just can you, do you got anything for me?
2: Oh, yeah. Sure. Good. Go ahead. Yeah,
0: thank you.
2: Yep. Yeah.
1: This team is not trustworthy.
0: Oh.
1: It's unbelievable to watch the same mistakes happen over and over and over and over again. You cannot put any faith in this franchise to get out of their own way. It doesn't matter who the coach is. It doesn't matter who the star is. This has been a repetitive thing for the better part of four decades now. Mm. And until I see otherwise, there's no reason for me to believe that a night like tonight isn't emblematic of why this team can't get to the NBA Finals and won't win the NBA Finals.
0: Quick question. Devin, I'm gonna ask Devin because they know it's untrustworthy here. How close to that do you think Zeno was acting at halftime of Game 4?
2: Ooh, that's a great question.
0: Do you think these same words were tumbling out of Zeno's mouth halftime of Game 4?
2: I think they were bubbling up to the surface.
0: I think if there were people around him, Zeno, where were you watching? Where were you watching Game 4?
1: I was on the couch with my girlfriend. We were watching it together.
0: Get your girlfriend on the call. Tell her call in. Say ESPN.
1: I will.
0: And I guarantee I want to know if Zeno was making these same comments at halftime of Game 4.
1: You want to know
0: what we're going to find out?
1: What repetitive comment I made?
0: Can you say it on the air?
1: Yes, I can.
0: Okay.
1: I was like, this is unbelievable. They can't miss. This Spurs team did. I was literally apoplectic at how many shots were going in. I mean, every prayer that they chucked up seemed to find its way to the hoop. And I did my, I see, I have a ritual now.
0: Mm-hmm.
1: Okay, I have a ritual. Whether I bet on a game or I'm watching a game, it's not going my way. I turn it off for a minute.
0: Oh.
1: So I shut it off at halftime. And she said to me, you're not putting the game back on? I said, no, I don't need to watch this at this point. It's only going to raise my stress level and everything else. And then I do this thing where I just periodically start to check the score on my phone and see where we are. And then I have to find the right time to enter back in, right?
0: Mm-hmm, mm-hmm.
1: So this is what I did. I looked at, after halftime, I'm like, oh, God, 27. I'm like, this is miserable. Like, this is it. So then
0: so
1: I
0: you turned it off before halftime?
1: I turned it off at halftime.
0: At halftime.
1: At halftime.
2: Okay. So, Zeno, it was all of your comments on the game were about how the Spurs weren't missing. There was nothing about what the Knicks
0: were
2: doing.
0: No word about the Knicks.
1: No. But it was that. I had a few choice words for the officials who.
2: Okay. Official. Nothing about the Knicks.
0: Nothing
2: about Carl
0: Anthony Towns, bad
1: fouls. Honestly, it did not. I did not. You know what I was more thinking at halftime? I'm like, now I got to prepare myself for the stress of a best of three here and how they blew. And all of a sudden, see.
0: Didn't think they were going to come back.
1: I will not lie to you. I did not think that that was going to happen, which has made it all the more amazing.
0: You know, the people at the game believed that the Knicks were going to come back.
1: Yeah, well, they were inside the building. They had that feeling. Nobody outside the building had that feeling. They were with me.
0: People at the game, in Staten, Harlem, all those over by the Apollo Theater.
1: People stuck in traffic on the FDR Drive. They were feeling it.
0: They were there. They never doubted. They never swayed. I think your vibes are just not in tune with the people at the games. You know?
1: No, full disclosure, okay? I got the notification they were down by 15 to start the fourth quarter. And because the mojo was going our way, I didn't want to do it. I turned it back on when it was 12 points and 7.5 minutes left, and I watched the final rest of the game.
0: Skipped out on most of the comeback.
1: I did. But I didn't want to, because here's the thing. I tell you, when I put it back on, if they would have given up two straight buckets, I would have shut it off again. I said, I'm the jinx. I'm the mush.
0: You know
1: I'm the reason
0: me?
1: Why they're not winning.
0: You know what that tells me?
1: What's that?
0: You weren't at the game.
1: I was not at the game. I have no problems about saying it.
0: There you go.
1: But I I'm not going to be at Game 5, but nonetheless, I'm excited. All right, Texas Tech is supporting their quarterback, Brandon Sorsby, in a story that gets crazier by the day. We'll break it down next. It's ESPN Radio and the ESPN app.
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0: Yeah.
1: That's a lot of people's favorite movie in general.
2: Driving Miss Daisy? Anybody?
0: You like Driving Miss Daisy, Devin?
2: Yeah.
3: Can I give an underrated nod to Morgan Freeman and Liar Liar? With Bruce Almighty with Jim Carrey?
0: Okay, yeah. Yeah, good call. Played God.
3: He played God. I mean, he is, right? You know, yeah. He's got the voice for it.
1: I'm going to go 7.
3: Ah, yes. Okay. Good call.
0: 7's a good one. What about, Glory is a classic.
3: Yep.
0: Dark Knight. He's in the Batman movies. He's not the star, but he's in the Batman movies. But I think Shawshank is the one everybody's going to go to.
3: Yeah, I would say Shawshank.
1: All right, last week was National Start Over Day. If you had a start a new life for whatever reason, where are you going? We'll start with you, David.
0: Like, where would we go live? Let's see. I would go...
1: Correct.
0: Man, that's a good question. I'd go to Kenya. It's a wonderful place. That's all I got.
3: I mean, I'm so glad you said you clarified with what we were starting over with, because my head was spinning.
0: Yeah,
3: about all the mistakes I've made that I'd like to start over. You know,
0: a lot of places we could have gone with that.
3: I tell you what, I would either pick like Florida or Arizona. I want to retire to Florida or Arizona. I think retiring in Arizona sounds glorious.
0: Okay. All right. Where in Florida? What are we talking about? Are we
3: just Sarasota, Bradenton area.
0: You're going to go like, oh, okay. I was going to say you go to Miami and just be...
3: No, I want more chill, more relaxed, man.
0: Okay. All right.
3: You know, right, close enough to shoot up to Tampa Bay for a Rays game if I want to go catch some baseball.
0: Okay.
3: You know?
0: Yeah.
3: Right.
0: Watching
3: there?
0: Watching the Rays in your retirement. That sounds...
3: Yeah.
0: That's a good way to spend those days.
3: What's next, Bubba?
1: You're not retiring. You're starting over. Let's be clear.
3: Exactly, here, yeah.
1: 39 years ago yesterday, Predator premiered in theaters. Who you got as your favorite Arnold movie, Zinno?
0: Oh, okay. Whew. All right.
3: Can I say Kindergarten Cop?
0: Okay. All right.
1: Yeah. That's everyone's favorite.
0: Terminator 2. Terminator 2 Judgment Day. Classic Arnold. Great movie. Also, underrated in the Arnold collection of great movies, True Lies.
1: Oh, yep, classic.
0: True Lies, absolute classic.
2: How about Twins with... Yep, go ahead. You were about to say it.
3: Twins with Danny DeVito.
2: Yeah, that's a classic. Okay. Twins with Danny DeVito is great.
1: I'm gonna throw out Jingle All the Way. That's where I'll go.
3: There you go.
1: All right, last one under a minute here. 24 years ago yesterday, American Idol made its debut. Wow, 24 years. Who you got as your go-to karaoke song, David?
0: Fire and Desire, Rick James, Tina Marie. It's a little long, but we're going to go for it.
3: I despise karaoke
2: Of course you do.
0: That tracks. That very much tracks.
3: Personal level, but if I have to, I'm kind of going with anything. Billy Joel seems to be an Italian restaurant.
1: Oh, there you go.
2: Macy Gray, I Try.
3: Really?
2: What? That song builds up perfectly.
3: Whoa! Yeah.
2: Didn't see that one coming, did you? A little Macy Gray.
0: We need video.
2: There is video. Bubba, I can get
0: video. We got to get some video here.
3: Wow. Man, oh man, Macy
2: I
3: Gray.
2: I try to
3: nowhere.
2: Say goodbye.
3: Rich Eisen show up next.
2: Try to walk away and I stumble.
3: I'm stunned right now by everything.
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0: And there's a really good stuff that Mike Hoskins found from the archives, because Greeny tells a story about the Mike and Mike years with him and Mike Golic right here on ESPN Radio, a fabulously successful program that put Mike and Mike in the radio broadcasting hall of fame. They're in there. And they were doing a show from Cleveland, Progressive Field, I guess, whatever, or Jacobs Field, whatever it was called at the time. And his flight was delayed. So Mike Tirico, who was in town, agreed, I'll just do it for you until you get there. He was calling the game that night. That's what it was.
1: Wow.
0: And he's just like, yeah, I'll just sit in until you get here. And the story he tells about listening to how good Tirico was and telling the guy driving to drive fast. It's really well
2: done. I'm about to get replaced.
0: It's funny.
2: Step on it, bro.
0: It's funny. And we have a good conversation about what sports TV has become. He arrived 6 months after I did and went straight to ESPN News while I was fortunate enough to go straight to the Sports Center desk.
2: Did news exist when you started?
0: It did not.
2: Right.
0: Chris McKendry and I were the last hires before ESPN News started. We have this whole conversation.
2: Yeah.
0: And that's out there on Disney Plus, the ESPN app, our YouTube channel, presented by Gusto, our terrific sponsors of This Was Sports Center. And so it's a lot of good nuggets with Mike Greenberg. So I got up today and then after I was giving my thoughts on the Knicks, and I heard the producer basically telling me to rap through the Zoom. I'm like, why is this person saying five?
2: You're like, I got up,
0: oh,
2: bro.
0: I see what you're saying, 5 seconds. But of course, I kept talking.
1: Well, you saw, did you see who came out right after you?
0: That's why they were rapping.
1: They were trying to get you, yeah.
0: Because Irvin Magic Johnson.
2: Oh, yeah. Oh, that guy.
1: He walked out immediately.
2: What has he ever done?
0: A lot.
2: Yeah, I guess so.
0: A lot. So he got up too.
2: But he's in New York, so
0: that's correct.
2: He didn't get up that early.
3: He didn't get up as early.
2: Yeah.
0: This was Sports Center. Check it out, please. Dan Patrick, the first episode. We're still getting feedback from that, as well as Chris Berman, Mike Greenberg today, Linda Cohn next week, and that is, as I mention every single time, a giggle fest. The only human who've done Sports Center over 5,000 times. So of course she's got to be in season one of This Was Sports Center. Tom Pelissero going to join us top of hour number two. Don't go anywhere.
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0: It thinks everybody knows we're going to do it. But I don't know if I agree with you. I feel like we need to isolate that one game and take it one game at a time. I think it'd be a mistake to waste our energy on different, you know, on multiple games. It's one game at a time.
1: Okay. Now, just again, this is why it's going to be played over and over again, because the setup is he was asked if everybody in the locker room feels that way. But that soundbite's going to make it sound like you believe the Spurs are coming back and you believe the Spurs are coming back. He's talking about speaking it into existence in his own locker room, which is what they have to do.
2: Yeah.
1: They have to do.
3: It's the only way, I mean.
1: But everybody believes it's going to happen. Okay.
2: Well, they better believe it.
3: They've gotten out
2: better.
3: The great starts in every game. They've had double-digit leads in every game.
1: In the first quarter of every game.
3: Yeah.
1: They have.
3: They've been awesome.
1: Right.
4: You think 7'3" basketball players, they just grow on trees?
1: Thank you.
3: Said Michael Rapaport.
1: I don't know what the hell that was.
3: Sorry.
1: That's okay.
3: Just holding on to it for a while.
1: You're just remediating this mold of this program right now. Got it. It's not moldy at all. Let me tell you this. I'll be a nervous cat tomorrow night again.
3: Sure.
1: Right?
3: You're going to have a weird dinner situation like Larry said he might?
1: I don't know if it's tomorrow night is going to do. I don't know. You know, kids are heading off to camp soon, so we're just gonna hunker down and open up a bottle of red and hope the first half goes a little better. Because I don't know if I can take that again.
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11: Man, them poster racks were awesome, though. 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
2: The hair never changes. The opinions don't soften. The obsession endures year after year, decade after decade. Mel Kiper Jr. and the NFL draft just further become a single organism. Today on the biggest game, Kuiper will join us. He'll tell us

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0: So logically, naturally, everybody else is connecting the dots. Oh, now we know what that family health matter is. This, allegedly. His legal team is denying it. His legal team says it's just one big misunderstanding. His lawyer says there's video evidence to corroborate what they're saying. And the club is saying, no, there isn't. No, there is not. So, why have we not seen this guy since August? Why is this guy not playing? Is he tending to a family health matter? Or is this, in fact, the family health matter? Whatever it is, this story does not surprise me at all. And it's not what happened to this guy the last couple of years. This guy's always been like this. He just conned a lot of people for a long time. Yo, Keith, what up, dude? At least you're not so obsessed with Tiger. Stay tuned.
1: This is Westwood One Sports.
0: While the world watches the stars hit the FIFA World Cup, Hyundai has its eyes on the next generation of talent. 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

for that to happen. There wasn't social media back then. I said those things back then because I believed those things back then. And if we get beat tonight,

0: 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YK. YK. YK. Sign Fabian.
1: You know what I mean?
2: Roll me, doggy dog. I swear it's the most. Oh man, wait.
0: Those dudes reliving that moment live was incredible. Nice job, Eric. All right, when we come back.
1: No.
0: I'm still open until the top of the hour. Mike. Looking for some ATPs on this Friday. If you want to talk NBA, we can do that. Themselves up after the ultimate kick in the stick? Or do you think the Knicks finish? And what about the Stanley Cup final?
3: Kick in the stick.
0: Is that series going to go seven? 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

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Let's see. Team USA better pay attention to Team Canada, struggling with an opponent on their home

0: fans in your house than there are Spurs fans. I mean, Knicks fan will do anything and go anywhere. But then again, why not, right? They're going to see something that they haven't seen in 50-plus years. They don't want to miss it. There's your FOMO. We're going to San Antonio. What if they close them out there? What if it doesn't come back here? They're not going to miss an opportunity to see something in person that hasn't happened in over 50 years. I see you working. Mike Silver next.
1: This is Westwood One Sports.
0: While the world watches the stars hit the FIFA World Cup, Hyundai has its eyes on the next generation of talent. 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Hyundai has always moved the future within reach. 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

0: Friday edition of Freddie and Harry. He is Harry Douglas. I am Freddie Coleman. Always letting you know how we feel on SiriusXM Channel 80, as well as tune in. Don't forget to tell that smart speaker to play ESPN Radio. We love when you give us a call on the Freddie Harry calling line at 888-729-3776. 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
0: One of our new favorites is Tony in Strong Island at 888-729-3776 and the Freddie Harry calling line. Ms. Tony, what do you have to say about what we saw last night or what we thought we saw last night in the Knicks winning game 4 over the San

0: Knicks and Spurs in Game 5 on Saturday, and the Hurricanes and the Golden Knights in Game 6 on Sunday. For Harry Douglas, I'm Freddie Coleman. This has been Freddie and Harry on the Mighty ESPN Radio. 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
0: It could be an elimination weekend involving not just the NBA, but also the National Hockey League. But let's start the NBA first. A lot of discussion about the New York Knicks being two games ahead to get that one game to win their first NBA championship since 1973 after that historic comeback that they had in Game 4 that has been everywhere and somewhere, whether you want it to be or not. But this San Antonio Spurs team has shown they're going to be very, very hard to send off into the sunset of an NBA season, to send them off into that offseason where they won't have as many questions because they have what they have that is built to be a sustainable team that's going to win championships, not a championship, championships. Yeah, that could be a bold statement because how many times we said that about teams and they never showed up to the party to win a championship. But this Spurs team has all the makings to be a different team that can do that, no matter what happens in Game 5 or maybe even a Game 6 or maybe even a Game 7. In 60 seconds, it's hurricane season in the NHL.
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9: And this one is over. We don't get the official horn. Now we do. Carolina, 4-2 winners.
0: The Carolina Hurricanes, let it be known, they are no one to mess with, and the Vegas Golden Knights found out in the worst way. Carolina has dominated the Vegas Golden Knights in Game 4 in Las Vegas and in Game 5 at home. Barbecue hockey right now is beating casino hockey at their own game on the power play, defense, toughness, goaltending, etc. But I'll give John Tortorella, the Vegas Golden Knights head coach, a lot of credit. He said after Game 5, he's not bringing any clothes home because he plans on being back for Game 7. We're going to see about that, because if that's going to happen, they need their stars to show up, and they better stop that power play. If they don't, that hurricane season is going to be a championship cup season for the Carolina Hurricanes, which means that Rod Brindamore will win one as a coach and as a player. For the ESPN Radio Sports Beat, I'm Freddie Coleman of ESPN Radio's Freddie and Harry.

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0: Hey, it's Evan Cohen. Coming up Monday, after blowing a 29-point lead, will Wemby and the Spurs be able to regroup and get a win in Game 5 to extend their season? 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
7: The Stanley Cup Final on ABC is more than a quest for the cup. 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
9: One of the most iconic snippets of a movie that you was in, when you played David Ruffin. Ain't nobody coming to see you, Otis. 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